Cambridge, 1935. It had become his habit to run long distances in the afternoons. At Grantchester, lying in a meadow, Alan Turing dreamed

He combined a mechanistic picture of the mind with the precise logic of pure mathematics and discovered something miraculous. The idea of a universal machine that could take over the work

stars, borders, or money, hierarchy, power. Stories, stories invented by people, people like you and me. I want to believe, I want to be sure. I do believe, I believe, I trust you. I want to feel it in my body, I want to be convinced. How can you ever be so sure? Like, how can you ever be so sure? Belief, knowledge, I believe, I know, I know, I know, I know. But how can I ever be so sure? I believe in passion and love and empathy, in goodness and kindness, precision, in open discourse, and ambiguity, and speaking with intention, and listening without judgment. I believe in details, in gray areas, in nuance,

in the yard there was a punching bag that everybody felt the need to hit. I guess it's just a matter of common sense, but I think it's getting time for them to quit. What's the matter with poor Muffin? Farmer's dog is looking sad. Hops around three-legged with a bone, and I'm just a dog that's gone mad. And is there any real need for this? We sit around and count the days when everything is closing in on you. Well, maybe it's just opening up the gates. Is there a doctor in the house? I think he's in need of some attention. And everybody's going out of the way find the doctor

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0: I promise you got my word to put your body in position the way it deserves. 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
1: It could take a lifetime, it could take a lifetime. 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

0: Das war Musik von Flora Hibbert, Ache heißt der Song, eine der Vorab-Singles ihres neuen Albums Mammoth. Das Ganze erscheint diesen Freitag und schon vor Release sitzt Flora mir nun hier gegenüber. Flora, nice to have you here.
1: Nice to be here again.
0: Yeah, it's 1 year.
1: Yeah, it's just been a year. It's crazy to be back.
0: Cool. You came straight from Berlin, right?
1: Yeah.
0: There was the so-called People Festival this weekend. I read about 180 musicians met there for 1 week,
1: yeah.
0: Made new music together in small groups and played it at the weekend,
1: yes.
0: Right? That sounds very intense.
1: It was extremely intense.
0: So how was the week for you?
1: Exhausting. Yeah, it was really like a roller coaster, like just so much happening. I'm a bit like dazed to be back in the real world. We were just in this like cocoon of people and music and this amazing studio space at the Funkhaus, which is the old radio station of East Berlin. And it was like a weird dream.
0: Was there a special moment you would like to share?
1: Yeah, I got to do some amazing collaborating with a few friends, including my friend Ben, who plays in a band called Lanzendorf, and I got to do some like improvised vocals. And with my friend Rosie, whose band is called Rosie Plain, I joined her on stage on the guitar, and that was just really special.
0: Your second album comes out on Friday.
1: Yeah.
0: You spent the week before now with lots of other musicians. Did that make you more relaxed or more nervous about Friday?
1: I think it made me avoid my responsibilities for putting the record out. I don't know. Yeah, it didn't make me more nervous, that's for sure. Like, maybe it made me realize like how everybody's sort of in the same position to some extent. Yeah, I definitely think there's safety in numbers and like collectives and solidarity. So yeah, it didn't make me more nervous.
0: Yeah. Your album is called Mammoth. The press text only gives us one image about it, a baby mammoth, almost perfect under bright neon light. What's the story behind that image and why did you name the whole album after it?
1: Yeah, well, the image was sort of what sparked the song. It was just an article I read about the discovery of a mammoth preserved in the Siberian permafrost. And it's sort of like, it was really just this image that struck me, like those images can be so meaningful and strange. It was like really quite a surreal image, like this sort of carcass, like kind of gross, but also kind of sweet and tender of like a little baby mammoth in this like sterile lab. Mm-hmm. And I guess like that just sort of like switched something. And then it became the name of the record because it just came to represent like something that I was trying to express with this record about like history and where we've been and where we're going, which is obviously a pretty fraught topic right now.
0: Mm-hmm.
1: More than ever maybe, and it just somehow encapsulated everything that I was thinking about when I wrote the record, which is about like sort of tenderness and love and warmth and coldness and fear mm-hmm.
0: Your first album was a little bit quieter and acoustic,
1: mm-hmm.
0: I think. Mammoth sounds a little bit different. We just heard it on Ache. Why did you want it a little bit more electric?
1: I think it's just sort of like the direction I've been moving in for a little while. I don't know. I didn't want to stay in the same place. It felt like a normal... It's kind of just the music I listen to. Like, I really like that kind of like sort of hyper-pop with one foot still in like songwriting kind of music, like Caroline Polachek.
0: Mm-hmm.
1: And so it just felt normal to me. And then we were working with Ben Lanz, the producer, who has his own like background in like sound textures and modular synths and electronics. And so it just all sort of came together in quite an organic way. It wasn't necessarily a conscious decision. It just made sense in the mm-hmm. moment.
0: we talk a little bit more about it. Let's hear another song from it. Mm-hmm. 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

0: Silent Movie Baby heißt dieser Song hier von Flora Hibbert und das ist eine Vorabsingle ihres kommenden Albums Mammoth, das diesen Freitag erscheint und Flora sitzt mir hier jetzt auch immer noch gegenüber. Flora, the press text for your new album says chaos is seated at the table. How chaotic was it really to make this album?
1: Maybe it was chaotic in a good way. I suppose I find the texts and the songs quite chaotic intentionally. I think there's a lot of sort of ideas floating around. And I hope that it's reflected in the music. Actually, the recording itself was quite calm. Mm-hmm. But I think it's just impossible to make a record, in my opinion, that doesn't to some extent engage with the world that we live in, which is just chaos and pain and and so I suppose in a way I'm trying to sort of reflect that back, maybe not in a very overt like political statement sort of way, but maybe in a little more, like a more subconscious way. Mm.
0: You were born in London and you lived in Paris mm-hmm. for many years. Besides music, you work as a translator. When you were here last year, you talked about it. When you translate, something always gets lost and you pay special attention to those small things who get lost. Mm. How's that on your new songs?
1: Oh, that's an interesting question. It's funny because I was doing loads of translating at the time of the last record. And now, because I'm just like a little too busy, I don't really do it so much anymore. So I feel like it's kind of that sense of those gaps has sort of gotten further away from me. But I think that in a way everything I write or make is about like trying to fill the gaps, like trying to make sense of what's missing, what you can't see or understand or grasp. And I guess that comes back to that kind of, yeah, like it's sort of everything, isn't it? Like lack of communication between humans or animals or you know, everything is in those gaps, and like everything that we want to express is in those gaps. And when I write a song, I do have the feeling that it is trying to say something that I couldn't say in another way, or I couldn't say in this conversation.
0: Mm-hmm. Mm. You play a live song now, mm-hmm. Mammoth, the title song of your new album. Would you like to say something about that song?
1: Yeah, so on the record, Mammoth is like quite a indie rock kind of song, and this is the slow version, the acoustic version that maybe one day we'll release.
0: Cool. Flora Hibbert hier live bei Byte FM mit dem Song Mammoth.

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1: Flora Hibbert hier live bei Byte FM mit dem Titelsong ihres neuen Albums Mammoth. Flora, thank you so much for that live song.
0: My God, pleasure.
1: Let us talk a little bit more about the upcoming album. You said about the album, as I walk, moods traverse me like the weather. Mammoth is a walk in the park, an ongoing transformation. Ghosts wander the neighborhood, and so do I. Can you tell us a little bit more about that or explain what you mean?
0: Yeah. I mean, I think it's a classic. People walk and process things. And I love my neighborhood, which is in the 18th arrondissement of Paris, which is in the north. And I love walking around it. And I think in many cities, especially Paris, there's like a real weight that is everywhere of history. And yet they're like constantly changing. And again, it sort of comes back to the mammoth idea of this like collision between eras. And when I was writing the record, I was really interested in this idea of ghosts in a sort of, I don't know, in a sort of pragmatic sense. Like, maybe ghosts can be like a kind of tool for like considering the world. So I just started to look at the world around me, around where I live, as like full of that kind of meaning and like those kinds of, like, if only you could like look in the right way, you could sort of like see more. And that's sort of what I mean by that.
1: Mm-hmm. Your album comes out on Friday. How are you going to spend the day?
0: Well, we have a show on Friday at this festival in Paris, so probably being a bit stressed out about the show because it's one of those shows that's just in front of professionals from the industry.
1: Ooh. So it's important.
0: Yeah, it's important. And those shows can be a bit like crazy because they're just like quite different from a regular show. But it's going to be really fun. And I love my band. I love playing with my band. So actually it's just probably going to be the best way to spend the day, because otherwise you just spend it on social media, like reposting things. So it's better.
1: So what are you looking forward to the most?
0: I'm really looking forward to the tour in November. We're going to go to the UK, Northern Europe, France and Hamburg and Berlin. And I just can't wait. Like, the band is so great. They're so ready to play the songs. They're like incredible musicians. It's like the first time we've done like a tour of like a few weeks, and it's going to be a massive pleasure. And also I'm looking forward to next Wednesday when we do a release party in an ice cream shop in Paris.
1: Cool.
0: And my friend runs an ice cream shop, and she's going to do like a bespoke ice cream flavor for the release of the record.
1: Flora Hibbert ice cream.
0: Yeah, exactly.
1: Cool. So have a great release day
0: and a
1: great tour, and thanks for coming in. Flora Hibbert war hier gerade bei mir zu Gast im Studio. Am Freitag kommt ihr neues Album raus, und wir wünschen ihr natürlich einen wunderschönen Release.

0: Lately, Love is Dead, so heißt dieser Song vom Duo Babysmith und so heißt auch ihr Debüt. Im Juli ist es erschienen und hinter dem Duo stecken die australischen MusikerInnen Ray Sonder und Saxon Gable und die beiden sitzen jetzt hier gegenüber. Hi, welcome.
1: Hi, hey. Thanks.
0: It's great to have you here. I read you both grew up in a small beach town on the east coast of Australia, but you met in Berlin, right?
2: Yeah.
0: You both moved there separately. How did you find each other?
1: Well,
0: such a big city.
1: We had a mutual friend. Mm-hmm. We both moved there and we both didn't really know anyone except for this one person.
2: Yeah.
1: And that person said, you both have no friends, you should hang out.
0: Cool.
1: Yeah.
0: But before you came to Berlin, you lived in Sydney, right?
2: Yeah. Yeah.
0: What's different about making music in Berlin and Sydney?
2: I think that Australia in general is like very spread out. And so musicians are like really far apart. If you're like friends in a different city, you're not really going to meet up with them to like play music or like go play a show there.
1: And for touring as well, it's so far apart. And there's a very small amount of places where there's a scene big enough to even have a show. So, and then if you want to go to Europe, it's a massive expense and it's very difficult for people to go to Europe.
2: Yeah.
0: You grew up with music of Nirvana and the Beatles, right?
2: Yes.
0: And a lot of nature. How much of that is in your music today?
2: I think quite a lot. I mean,
1: probably more of the Beatles.
2: More of the Beatles than Nirvana. But I think it's more like the like chord structures of the Beatles, the chord structures of Nirvana have like had an influence on
1: us. And song structures, yeah.
2: Mm-hmm. Yeah, yeah, yeah. But we don't sound too much like them, I think. It's more like the theory of the music of songwriting is influential for
0: us. But your parents heard that music, right?
2: Yes. That would definitely be from our parents influencing us. Yeah. And radio, actually. Like, the first time I heard Nirvana was on the radio, and I instantly had a crush on the music. It was mind-blowing for me.
0: So what was that also the beginning of making music, or...?
2: Yeah, I think I started learning guitar around the first time I heard Nirvana. So, yeah. And also Nirvana's chords, like on guitar, the way Kurt Cobain would play chords is very easy to play and very easy to learn. So it's a great place to start for anyone who looking to learn guitar.
0: So play Nirvana. Your first album is called Lately Love is Dead. We just heard the title song. But you're married, so the song isn't about the two of you. But you said it's about the world. Can you tell us a little bit more about that? What makes you feel that love is dead right now?
1: I think it's just an overall sense of kind of dread that you get sometimes in the kind of world that we're living in with social media, and everything that you get fed seems so horrifying most of the time.
2: Yeah, I think as well, like romance, like the way that the dating world happens, the way that people meet each other, the way they interact, even with your friends, it's very digital, it's very stale, it's not very alive. And I feel like love feels dead sometimes, like romance is dead, you know.
1: And like... Yeah, I guess the rise of this kind of right-wing hatred also makes everything feel very unkind to each other. And I guess we're saying lately love is dead, but it's hopefully not dead forever.
0: Okay.
1: And hopefully it will be alive again.
0: Yeah. When you sing together, you sound like one voice, I think.
2: Mm-hmm.
0: You sing at the same pitch and in the same tone. That's not so easy.
2: No.
0: So how long did it take to get there?
2: You're the first person that's ever noticed that.
1: Yeah.
2: Everyone just says,
1: I sing, and I'm like, no, it's not. Yeah.
2: It
1: took us quite a long time, honestly.
2: Yeah.
1: Years.
2: Yeah, we've been playing music together for a long time. So I think it took a while for us to really like learn to just listen to each other while we're making sound.
1: And we practice a lot.
2: Yeah, we do practice a lot. And I think it's just like a really interesting way of communication is like you're actually making noise to your mouth, but you're listening to your partner. It's took us some time. But
1: and we can also instantly tell when one person's off, but yeah. sometimes it's kind of hard to tell if it's who it is. Mm-hmm. Like, because when you're singing, you're like, is that my voice or your voice?
2: Yeah.
0: Great. Let's hear another song from your album. Bei mir zu Gast sind gerade Babysmith. 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Und wir hören jetzt noch einen Song aus diesem Album, das hier ist Walkie Talkie. Mm-hmm.

0: Babysmith hier bei BytefM mit dem Song Walkie Talkie, ein Song aus ihrem Debüt Lately Love Is Dead, und das Duo sitzt mir auch immer noch gegenüber. Would you like to tell us a little bit more about the song?
1: About Walkie Talkie? Mm-hmm. Yeah, I think like generally the song just came from us writing the chords and discovering like melody, and then the lyrical content developed after that, after we had this melody and structure in place. And it's kind of about being with someone and you feel quite insecure about who you're with, and you're not sure if they love you, or you just question things all the time, and you're in this state of paranoia and you're like, do they love me? I don't know. And it's like this kind of, yeah, horrible state of mind to be in when you're just trying to like share love with someone.
0: Mm-hmm. Yeah. You made your album at home in your flat in Berlin, right?
1: We wrote the album at home.
0: You wrote?
1: Yeah, yeah.
0: So I read there was damaged microphones and stuff like that?
2: Yes. Yeah. I mean, the demos were very shoddy, you know?
1: Yeah,
2: like,
1: yeah,
2: they all of our gear's like semi-working at home.
1: Yeah.
2: But we did record the actual album in a studio.
1: Yeah, yeah. We made sure it sounded a little bit better than the demos. But, I mean, we haven't upgraded any of our gear at home in, I don't know, 10 years. So it's very basic, but we like it that way. It helps with the songwriting, I think.
0: But does this old equipment also shape your album in some kind of way?
1: Yeah, I think that because we have these limitations in the songwriting process, there's no like fancy trick to just like make it sound a certain way. We have a guitar, we have a microphone, and the song has to work just with those two elements.
0: Mm-hmm.
1: And if it works with those two elements, then we feel like, okay, we have
2: a
1: song.
2: We can build on it.
1: Yeah, yeah.
0: You said the album is also about feeling disappointed with the modern life and the digital world today.
1: Mm-hmm. Mm-hmm.
0: What bothers you the most about it?
1: Capitalism?
2: Yeah.
1: Yeah.
2: I think it's social media and capitalism and the way that they work together, and like how you're always kind of told to be unsatisfied with whatever you have, and the way that Instagram is like, or any app is advertising stuff to you all the time and tracking everything you do and like pushing to manipulate you to like want more and compete with others, you know, it's like a very hostile environment in general.
1: Yeah, it doesn't encourage us to be human. It encourages us to be spenders, and we have to fit inside this box of social media. We have to fit inside this box of the internet now, and we no longer have a choice in that. Like, everything is moving towards us no longer having a choice in what we do. It's already decided for us, and algorithms dictate where we go.
0: And how do you take a step back from it in your everyday life? I think as a musician, it's not so easy to escape the digital world.
2: No, I mean, it's not very easy to... You can't really get off social media, I guess, with being a musician. I mean, we haven't found a way to do that, but I guess we can try to keep it as much as possible to just doing band stuff. And then... trying not to like doom scroll.
1: Yeah, no scrolling. Yeah, I feel like even just like the simple act of making the art, or like creating, I think being creative in any way, like if you want to try and do something that doesn't involve like this internet.
2: Yeah, and I think also trying to create content that you still find interesting and that is like silly and fun and whatever. Like, our music videos are very kind of silly, you know, and we had a lot of fun making them, and I think there was a time where we were trying to fit our content into like what we could see other people doing, and then we were like, this is stupid, like, let's what just, are we doing? Mm-hmm. We have to really just do whatever we think is fun, you know, and have a nice time.
0: Tonight you're playing here in Hamburg, in Aalhaus, at the Aalhaus. What can people expect at a Babysmith concert?
1: Fun times.
2: Yeah,
0: of course.
2: We're playing as a four-piece, so sometimes we do duo shows, but tonight it's going to be the whole gang. So we've got synth, drums, and us on bass guitar and vocals. And
1: I think you could expect like a safe space to just
2: have a little dance.
1: Yeah,
2: hang out. It's a nice time.
1: It's
2: quite energetic.
1: Yeah,
0: Cool. At the end, we hear now Limoncello River. Mm-hmm. The song ends with strings and flutes and something like that. And you play it live a little bit different, right?
1: Yeah, we can't. So we've got like strings, we've got tuba, we've got flute on the
2: recording.
1: And
2: yeah.
1: we can't bring everyone with us because
2: we can't afford that.
1: We can't afford that. But I think what we do live is we make it a bit more of like a, we take it in places that are unexpected, and I think
2: it's more of a jam. And we also adapt some of the melodies onto the synth, you know, like the strings and stuff. Mm-hmm. So you still get the feel of the recording.
1: Yeah, but it's fun.
0: So have a great show tonight, and thank you for coming in.
1: Thanks for having us.
0: Baby Smith waren heute hier bei mir zu Gast. 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Das hier sind Baby Smith.

another trip to me, make a man dream. Ozempic and promethazine make a man lean. Mars daddy jet lag make a bitch real mean. Turn into a meme, make a big scene. Broadcast it on the whole block live from the black box. Phone call, liberation or entrapment. Mercury in retrograde at midnight, all was well. But suddenly the box became engulfed with a beam of light. Somebody get some pussy tonight.

0: Yeah. This black box need a black ox. This black box is crack rocks, coded and COVID sponsored and hosted. Like check in the yes box on a love letter, they go together. Black box. Like Snoopy and Woodstock, they flew around. Never found black box when the plane went down. Ooh, codified and codeine, them niggas famous now. Same niggas shame us now. Black box is a dark place with no face. Thief in the night, no trace. Moving too fast in the slow pace. Back in the past, it was no race. Back up that ass, shake it fast with no pace.
1: You a fine motherfucker, won't you?
0: Yeah, black box can be a place of life and death. But outside, in the air, is where the portal is. Khadijah and Harriet on a golden chariot, flying high 9 ETH above the dipper, while you greasing clippers, pleasing strippers. But if you need it quicker, weed and liquor, live on TikTok, blasted on

0: Black Box von Erykah Badu von ihrem Album Before the World Blows. Keine Version, kein Cover, aber im Geiste verwandt und verbunden mit der Musik von Amiri Baraka. 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Black Box, der Track von Erykah Badu. Black is a Country, eine Zeile aus einem Gedicht von Amiri Baraka, und so hieß wiederum eine Reihe bei der BBC über das Black Arts Movement, die Erykah Badu mal moderiert hat. Die Verbindungen sind da und noch deutlicher wird's, wenn man die Musik von Amiri Baraka daneben legt.
1: Yeah, he come out yesterday. Give himself up to the feds. A lot of lights and cameras. All the newspapers, and I seen him come in. Good news for the tabloids. Good news for the professional cooler outers. Good news for the state. It's a TV story. He came in from the wars, from out in the hills. He'd fought the good fight underground so long, dodging a cocaine bust in the name of the people. He'd come out now for forgiveness. He'd come out with a changed nose. Did he know now that the whole of the Chicago Seven had come out? Even Bobby Seale, ungagged, has shouted a defiant hookbook. Inverts and Buddhists and social democrats, it all goes along so well. He had to come out like the weather people when they found the war was over. Had to come out like Susan and Jane and Dick and Spot. Had to come out, now the war's over. And he was smiling, so kind and expansive, in a moment of triumph. From north in the bush, conquering the wild sea, he returns with media hype ticker tape and the slobberings of prostitute reporters. Revolution for the hell of it. Steal this book. Soon to be a major motion picture. Come in with him. The yippies in line all the time. Come in.

A black playwright we know says, I ain't never been ideological. Another one screams, uphold the middle class, with his head inside the ass of a whore named Hollywood. And we laugh, and we laugh, and we laugh, laugh. It's a funny time. But is it not better that all illusions suffer? That the clowns in our midst be exposed? Don't tell me I told you so. When the hero reappears, released right away on the news of the day, the TV tells us clearly, come out with your hands up and all will be forgiven. Naughty children, naughty children, Uncle Sam spank. Be thankful you're the wayward child of imperialism. He had to do it. He had to. And you too, the monitor beams. Give it up. Jimmy Carter will give you a job. You can get a picture on your wall, grinning at his hand, holding yours, selling papers about his capers. The bourgeoisie thinks we'll buy hero finks. But most of us knew way back when that Abby and his boys would soon get in the wind. Not a I told you so, but a class analysis in the last analysis, which is the one the workers will make. Not jet-set bohemian glamour or media shout-out fake militant clamor will change things, but those of us under the heel, missing a meal, whose pain is for real and not honorary. Because we cannot come out. There's nowhere to go. No reward for surrender, but vicious, unfulfilled, stupid death. There is no last revolutionary. State media bastards, until the planet itself disappears. And who can speak on that? The real fighters are still fighters. The actual strugglers are actually struggling. Let the bullshit rise, be blown away. No television magic or all-purpose gibberish. No Hollywood squares or militant roach advertisements can change or estrange us from ourselves or each other. There are still and will be till revolutionaries in the landscape, in factories, community centers, workshops, and bowling alleys, in theaters, coal mines, hospitals, and tobacco fields, real revolutionaries hidden among the wakening mass. There is no last revolutionary till the planet itself explodes. So long live the death of bourgeois clowns. Long live the death of any illusion that they are revolutionaries. He had to come out. He had to. We know. And in the factories and across the broad black belt and Tierra de

my chart. 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Chakra, my anahata, my honor propped up high up on a pedestal, peddling all this medicine just to get us through. Don't forget I'm

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1: To get these packs to flip, your triple axles like gymnastic tricks. The past should live in the past if you pass this shit. If the math don't add to the graph, then subtract this shit. I got four words for haters on some backward shit. Grab bags, you bitch, dollar cost average. Focus on your net worth, I bet you catch some fish. In my 12th house, I built out passages to my fourth, 120 more, cause the passion lives in the north. When I know this, I'm a North Star, staying on course. Ain't no bogeys when I go golf, playing home court. Won't force me into growth, nah.

0: work for me. I took advice from niggas with no traction when the past evolved. I took advice from niggas that have never even had a job. Did a lot of hesitating when I should've passed the ball. Now we all been celebrating cause I didn't crash or fall. 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Started in the A's and made it to the Nationals. 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
1: 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Kiefer kommt eher so aus dem Umfeld des amerikanischen Labels Stone's Throw, irgendwo zwischen Jazz und Hip-Hop beheimatet. Neues Album ist aber bei Blue Note, bei dem legendären Jazz-Label, erschienen. Memory Bomb heißt es. Und wir haben hier den Track New Levels, New Devils gehört. Oh.

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1: You know, they say that goosebumps is a sign of intelligence. They say that it's a sign of empathy. It shows me how human you are. My favorite senses is touch. 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

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It's like darts, and if I pull it, I might spark everything that I ever wanted in my heart. 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

0: trigger warning if it hit, it hit. 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
1: To get these packs to flip, your triple axles like gymnastic tricks. The past should live in the past if you pass this shit. If the math don't add to the graph, then subtract this shit. I got four words for haters on some backward shit. Grab bags, you bitch, dollar cost average. Focus on your net worth, I bet you catch some fish. In my 12th house, I built out passages to my fourth, 120 more, cause the passion lives in the north. 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
1: Did a lot of hesitating when I should have passed the ball.
0: Now we all been celebrating cause I didn't crash or fall.
1: Nah, I wouldn't last at all. Wouldn't gas it, dawg. Started in the A's and made it to the Nationals. And it was weighing on my heart, I had to capture yours. If you find a little grace inside this back and forth, know God loves you.
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1: You know, they say that goosebumps is a sign of intelligence. They say that it's a sign of empathy. It shows me how human you are. My favorite senses is touch. Favorite senses is touch. Come on, my favorite senses is touch. My favorite senses is touch. Be like water, babe. Let me drown.

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They say that it's a sign of empathy.